what I came here for. Jack the house. Lock the door. Tell Jack, I'm coming. 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

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Today, our Supreme Protector warns that due to dwindling world energy and protein resources, plus the increasing violence of the food riots, there is now a grave concern for the future of this planet as a life-supporting ecosystem.

Well, quick again with you. Hello to you. British Bird starting us off this month from the new Skepwax release, new single, Lie Down With Dogs. Only the radio edit, sadly, because it's all I've got hold of at the moment, but I'm sure the fuller version on the album will be well worth it. Nice little taster in many ways. This is Stand High Patrol.

0: sure you can have too much noise, to be honest. Anyway, Stand High Patrol and Too Much Noise, featuring the contribution from Joe York from the excellent Skanking and Jacking album, playing the first track in my Dandelion Radio Show this month, if you care to check that out. That's the second track on the album. And I'm almost inclined to just start wading through it all, because it's great, frankly. These are Gentles from their new album Nation on Metal Postcard. Tell me what you want.
1: There is more to your life than your needs. There is more.

Grass Rizzo Magic from Colombia and their album Cumbión Planetario, and that track was Kia. We have a featured compilation this month. It's not an terribly surprising one. It's the 3-CD box set from Cherry Red, Armageddon Time, When Punk Met Dub, 1978-1984. Probably get a lot of the stuff that's on there. There's some wonderful surprises as well. I'm going to play three tracks during the show, so probably not covering the nowhere near covering the spectrum that's on the album or the 3-CD box set, to be honest with you, but one from each of the CDs, starting with The Slits.

The Slit and New Town, as I say, that featured on the first CD of the Cherry Red Armageddon Time compilation, which is extraordinarily good, as I would have expected. This is Soft Science, a new single from them, which will be on their forthcoming album, Sand, out very shortly. This is Understand, Understand, rather.

you featuring Klein on the excellent DSRP-TV label. They produced so much great stuff recently, and I'm glad so much of it has found its way to me. From the EP Flawless, with the remixes of Flawless, and that was a remix of Flawless, inevitably, Brunoso remix specifically. This is Daniel Jumpert, and again, playing the other side of his single in my Dandelion Radio show this month. If you'd care to check that out, but this is the other side, Shadows.

sun rises on the lake's edge, as the dew on the reed tips slowly evaporates in the shivering early light, as the squirrels nervously scamper around looking for a safe place to gorge their morning nuts, one will usually issue another grotesque silent scream in welcome to a further day of torment. But one's misery is not caused by the sky, the lake, the greater environs, or its inhabitants. No. Presently, one will attempt to describe the true reason for the unceasing rage that one feels. I am. One is. A tree. Or one is known as a tree. To separate oneself and those like one from the plenitude of God's creation, one has this name. A word very suited to what it describes. A word that is somehow wanly pointing, cowering, thinly bare. At mere mention of this word, one's anger flows through one like the insipid sap that courses to one's branch tips. The other trees that populate this small wood may feel the same fury as oneself at being a tree. The same anguish at their horrible fate. One cannot tell. For all one knows, one is the only tree in the world that is, yes, sentient. Whether one is alone or a small part of a legion, it does not change the basic problem. One is still a tree. Indeed, one is more than sentient. One has a consciousness. This is the real problem. One must first sway imperceptibly to set the phloem juices flowing around one's tinder-dry imaginative faculties. Much better. Yes, there it is. It has appeared in one's mind, the image of one's bitter ire. One is observing, mentally, a skeletal, malformed wooden pole, with smaller, gangling lumber sticks sprouting from it in various disordered directions. There are some flappy yellow sprouts at various points along the sticks. A lot of these leaves have molted and are lying on the ground. So there you have it. As a conscious being, one is able to conjure in one's mind an image of oneself, of one's physical body, at least. And if that were not abhorrent enough, one then thinks of the contemptibly worthless mind that is conjuring that loathsome image. The feeble sensibility that haunts this clutter of stupidly jutting timber. And one's anger easily reaches a pressure fit to burst one's bark, or poke one's leaves out like the limbs on an inflated rubber pig. One's mind, like one's body, merely rustles. It can do no more than occasionally mentally tremble in the languorous breeze of its own quivering shame.

has forgotten. As well as the sky, the lake, the rest, there is also Franz. He is the postman. He leaves letters at one's base, letters which eventually rot into mulch with the falling leaves. One does not know if the letters are addressed to oneself, but one supposes it is probably nice of him to bring them. He also chats to one, for which one is less grateful. Franz loves nature generally, it appears, but has an overwhelming love of trees in particular. He talks at great length about how magnificent we are. This does not aid one's pain. One never speaks to him, because one has assessed that this may encourage him in his misguided enthusiasms. So one is silent. Franz invariably relates his busy schedule. Apart from the letter posting, he organises wildlife treks and translates Polish contemporary poetry into English and weaves blankets in the traditional Welsh style and dives for pearls and grows rare mushrooms and rustles deer and has a part in the town's amateur dramatic society's production of St. Joan. And he also sings. One day, he admitted to committing an unspeakable crime over by the lumber mill.

suspects Franz is not really a postman. He has also insinuated himself into one's dreams. The last dream one remembers, or the last dream that stood out as different amongst all the other dreams about eternal oblivion that one always has, involved Franz hacking one's trunk down and carting oneself off to his shack at the west edge of the lake. He then chopped up one's trunk and branches, leaving a nice pile of logs. One has this dream quite often. But what was different about the dream this time was that Franz carved each log into the bust of a different early Baroque composer. Jack Champion, Alfonso Fontanelli, Alan Badger, Giovanni Bassano, Peter Phillips, Hieronymus Praetorius, many, many different composers. And one's mind did not die. It stayed alive inside the hewn wood and inhabited all these miniature heads. So when Franz took the heads to the school gates to sell them, and when each bust was then taken to the home of the child who bought it, one's self, of course, went with them all, and one lived happily, omnipresently, omnibenevolently, in all these homes. And oneself was happy for the rest of time. One is quite capable of moving oneself around, of bending branches down, even lifting things up, of dipping one's top sticks in the lake. Whatever took one's fancy, one could do, apart from getting up and walking around on one's roots. It is unlikely one could do that. But the truth is, one is paralysed by self-loathing. One has never moved an inch. Trees sway apart, of course. The mere thought of the futility of deliberate physical movement sends a surge of acidic sapsic through one's lower root nodules. So one must remain in one's default static attitude of flailing armed alarm, further burying one's roots into the writhing earth, further marinating one's mind in its own peat juice. Every second of life, one shivers. Not with the wind on one's leaves, but with the ceaselessly unbearable yearning to burst into flames and die. There has formed into a slightly unusual shape, and the squirrels are having a lie down. Today, one is somehow not sure if Franz is real or in one's dream.

Paul Rooney. Excellent new album, Axing for It. Paul Rooney, I mean, what more needs to be said about him? He's bestrode the last few years of Dandelion Radio like a colossus, to put it in a fairly cliched way. And the new album's just as good as anything. Axing for It, of course, the title of it. And that track was Right Here, Right Now. You'll be hearing a lot more from that album, both this and my Dandelion show. And there's very little in life more certain than that. Now, this next one was sent to me under the name T-Union, but I think we're in good enough company here to dispense with such social niceties. Twat Union, a new single on Alcopop. This is TV Bikini.

And that's Alison Cotton, who some people expect me not to like, but I rather do. And especially this new album, The God's Laugh, and on From It, that was Sprigs of Heather. Here's something else from the forthcoming Arab Strap album.

no idea if they're planning to put out any more preview tracks, but absolutely can't wait to hear the thing. I must admit, Half Told Tales out next month, we're told. And that track was a Glamour Magic. This is Jan LF Strack, whose style has evolved significantly since I first played him several years ago now. And this is the new single. I've always struggled with the pronunciation of these things, and I do apologise to any Polish listeners, and indeed anybody else. Nicy Si Soa.

As Prince Far Eye, second track from our featured compilation Armageddon Time, this month's dub version of Throw Away Your Gun. A reminder, you can get that from the Cherry Red site, among other places, I'm sure. And one more track from it before we're finished. I have the Royal Commission album in my hand. It's every bit as good as I thought it would be. It's called Into Rock and Roll, and from it, this is Don't Go Then.

got out from the EP Baby Love Cry. That was the Love Cry side. And this is one of many excellent reissues recently of Darren Heyman's stuff.

Yeah, it's been great catching up on these reissues and so many things I overlooked before, including this one, an EP called Ukulele Songs from the North Devon Coast. I had a feeling I was familiar with it, but I don't think I ever really listened to it properly. And that was The Only Kind of Light I Know. And next month on my Dandelion radio show, you really won't want to miss it because I've got Darren's old mate, Jack Hayter, in session. He's done a few sessions for us before. He's done another one, and it's startlingly good. I can promise you that. This is Zoom Unit from their new album, Sine, Cosine, Tangent, in a Lucid Dream.

Oscar Dub and Gabriel Blue, another great single from them on the Dubophonic label. That was Revolution Time. And this is from Shoo Shoo's Eraserhead Shoo Shoo Project.

They do really capture the unsettling spirit of Eraserhead so well. It's from the Eraserhead Shushu album, as I said. That was Shushu and Tetra. Origami Horses, new single from them. This is Vultures.

There we go, Sir Horatio and Abracadabra, and that's the third and final track from the wonderful 3CD box set from Cherry Red. So many wonderful things. They put out such a diverse amount of stuff, several things that a lot of stuff put out. Obviously, it's not up my street at all, but when they do, his collections really can be fabulous. When Punk Met Dub, 1978 to 1984, the title of it. And again, that was Sir Horatio. If you do listen to my Dandelion Radio show this month, you'll go securist in omission. I announced that Tortoise are part of my peel back section in that show, and then somehow managed not to play the track. So I thought it was only right to direct people here to listen to it, should they really need to. Although, of course, they can just listen to it, because it's a long release on the first Tortoise album. But anyway, I thought I'd finish. It seemed only right to finish with Tortoise and Tin Cans and Twine. Thanks very much for listening. I'll see you again very soon.

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0: Pretty. This is the intergalactic operator. Can I help you?
1: Yes. I'm trying to reach Flight Commander P.R. Johnson on Mars Flight 247.

voice has validity, my tongue has validity, my fingers have validity, and the words that they type. Is life possible? Under which conditions? But lives are worth living.

validity, my tongue has validity, my fingers have validity, and the words that they type. Is life possible under which conditions? Is life possible, possible at all? My voice has validity, my tongue has validity, my fingers have validity, and the words that they type. Is life possible under which conditions? Is life possible, possible at all? Is life possible under which conditions? Is life possible, possible at all? Is life possible under which conditions?

the only thing that restricts the activities of the surveillance state are policy. And because of that, a new leader will be elected. They'll flip the switch, say that because of the crisis, because of the dangers that we face in the world, you know, some new and unpredicted threat, we need more authority, we need more power. And there will be nothing the people can do at that point to oppose it.

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He's only a fool in his neighbor's eyes. Not ignored, they try to make fun of him. He doesn't fit in this world of greed. He's a strange person with different needs. This is one.

0: Was würde Donald Trump wohl von Bertolt Brecht halten?
1: Fellow Americans and people of the world, thank you. We, the citizens of America, are now joined in a great national effort to rebuild our country. Together we will determine.

we gather on these steps to carry out the orderly and peaceful transfer of power. Because today, we are not merely transferring power. Power. From one administration to another, or from one party to another. But we are transferring power. Power. What truly matters is not which party controls our government, but whether our government is controlled by the rulers again.

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The United States of America. It is a crucial conviction that a nation exists to serve

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Their dreams are our dreams, and their success will be our success. We share one heart and one glorious destiny. One by one, the millions and millions ripped from their homes. A new decree, every city, every hall of power, strength, red blood of patriots.

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0: I don't care what you feel, I like it.
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My name is Erica Elizabeth, and we started things off with the Dutch band Schlaflose Nächte. They sort of formed out of the ashes of another cool Dutch band called Suspect. That song was Move from a 1981 7-inch. And next up is Fast Relief. This is a track called What a Waste.

That was the German band Tollwut. I believe that means rabies in German. That was a song called Civilization from an EP that they put out in 1981. Before that was Table Sugar of Olympia Washington and Badlands from their first release, Introductory Material, originally a cassette from 2016, later put on vinyl by Waterwing. Before Table Sugar, we heard something new from Non Plus Temps. That was Heads of State from their Conditional Bunker LP out now on Silt Breeze. And at the start of the set, Fast Relief doing What a Waste. And that's from a compilation called Unseen, Post-Punk Birmingham, 1978 to 1982. And next up, Amos and Sarah. The song is called In a Hellbed.

We just heard Suburban Reptiles from New Zealand. That was an early demo, I believe from 1977, called Razor Smile. Later included on a 7-inch EP on Raw Power Records. Prior to that, Death by Milk Float and Vagrancy from their Uninformation EP, and pretty much the entire Death by Milk Float audio archives are now available on Bandcamp, which is really, really cool. Before that, Subtle Turnhips and Tweedledum from their brand new LP on SDZ Records. And starting the set was Amos and Sarah doing In a Hellbed from their 1981 album Sing the Private World of Amos. Next up, we have classic Austrian punk from the band Schund. The song is called Aufstand.

That was Three Teens Kill Four and Crime Drama from their No Motive LP, originally from 1983, that got reissued by Derek Entries back in 2017. Prior to that, Raid on Abatement, a cool band from Virginia who have a new cassette out. That song's on it. It's called E.T. Writes a Hit. We also heard some killer queer feminist UK post-punk from Siren. That song was Breaking It Down from their 1982 LP called Plays. And starting the set was Shunned and Aufstand, one of the four songs on their 1982 7-inch. Next is the Philly band Eraser. You have a new record coming out very soon on Salt Breeze. We're going to hear a track from that. This is Crindy.

some Dutch punk there from Atoms. The song was Women from the Urwarmer comp from 1982. Before that was Christmas and Wilhelm Reich from their Ballad of the Invisible Girl 7-inch from 1984. Before that, Drowning is Easy from New Zealand and a song called Lost Without a Map, which you can find on the Krypton 10 compilation. And before Drowning is Easy, we heard the November group doing The Popular Front from their 1982 12-inch on Modern Method. And starting things off was Eraser and Crindy from their brand new record Operator. I have one more song left for y'all, but before that, a few announcements. 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My name is Erica Elizabeth. The last song I have this time around is by an Australian band called Electric Fans, who put out 1 7-inch back in 1980. And this is a track from that called Dying Star. Thanks so much for listening to Maximum Rock and Roll Radio.

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1: Crickets. 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
2: This is Charles Amerikanian. On this program, we're going to be listening to recordings of poets made for dial-a-poem. Dial-a-poem was a system whereby you could call the Museum of Modern Art in July of 1970 at a certain number, and any one of 12 lines would answer, and you could get 12 different poems by different, primarily East Coast poets. And Giorno Poetry Systems, run by John Giorno, the organization which sponsored Dial-a-Poem, has recently issued a 2-record set of some of the highlights from the many poets who read. There were, at the Museum of Modern Art, 700 selections by 55 poets. On this first of 2 programs, we're going to be listening to works by Allen Ginsberg, Diane de Prima, William Burroughs, Anne Waldman, John Giorno, Frank O'Hara, Joe Brainard, Clark Coolidge, Jim Carroll, John Cage, Renaudette Mayer, and Michael Brownstein. Dial-a-Poem began at the Architectural League of New York in January 1969 with 10 telephone lines and ran for 5 months, during which time there were 1,112,337 calls logged. It continued at the Museum of Modern Art in July of 1970 with 12 telephone lines and ran for 2.5 months. 200,087 calls were received. It was at the Museum of Contemporary Art in Chicago for 6 weeks in November of 1969, and since then has been cropping up at various other locations. The long-playing record, which contains actually 2 records, is available from Giorno Poetry Systems. I'll give you the address now, and once again at the end of our program. Write to Giorno Poetry Systems, G-I-O-R-N-O, 222 Bowery, New York, New York, 10012. Once again, Giorno Poetry Systems, 222 Bowery, New York, New York, 10012. The price of this 2-record set is $6.
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0: Diane de Prima. Revolutionary Letters, Numbers 7, 13, 16, and 49. Recorded by Giorno Poetry Systems, New York, March 21st, 1969.
1: Revolutionary Letter Number 7. There are those who can tell you how to make Molotov cocktails, flamethrowers, bombs, whatever you might be needing. Find them and learn. Define your aim clearly. Choose your ammo with that in mind. It is not a good idea to tote a gun or knife unless you are proficient in its use. All swords are two-edged, can be used against you by anyone who can get them away from you. It is even possible on the East Coast to find an isolated place for target practice. Success will depend mostly on your state of mind. Meditate, pray, make love, be prepared at any time to die, but don't get uptight. The guns will not win this one. They are an incidental part of the action, which we better damn well be good at. What will win is mantras, the sustenance we give each other, the energy we plug into, the fact that we touch, share food, the Buddha nature of everyone, friend and foe, like a million earthworms, tunneling under this structure till it falls. Revolutionary Letter Number 13. Now let me tell you what is a Brahma Shastra. Brahma Shastra, Hindu weapon of war, near as I can make out a flying wedge of mind energy hurled at the foe by God or hero, or many heroes, hurled at a problem or enemy, cracking it. Brahma Shastra can be made by any or all, can be made by all of us, straight or tripping, thinking together like, all of us stop the war at 9 o'clock tomorrow, each take one soldier, see him clearly, love him, take the gun out of his hand, lead him to a quiet spot, sit him down, sit with him as he takes a joint of Viet Cong grass from his pocket. Brahma Shastra can be made by all of us, tripping together, summer solstice, at home or in park or wandering, sitting with friends, blinds closed or on porch, no being, no need to gather publicly, just gather spirit, see the forest growing, put back the big trees, put back the buffalo, the grasslands of the Midwest with their herds of elk and deer, put fish in clean great lakes, desire that all surface water on the planet be clean again, kneel down and drink from whatever brook or lake you conjure up. Revolutionary Letter Number 16. We are eating up the planet. The New York Times takes a forest every Sunday. Los Angeles draws its water from the Sacramento Valley. The rivers of British Columbia are ours on lease for 99 years. Every large factory is an infringement of our God-given right to light and air, to clean and flowing rivers stocked with fish, to the very possibility of life for our children's children. We will have to look carefully, i.e., do we really want, need electricity, and at what cost in natural resource, human resource? Do we need cars when petroleum pumped from the earth poisons the land around for 100 years, pumped from the car poisons the hard-pressed cities? Or try this statistic. The USA has 5% of the world's people, uses over 50% of the world's goods. Our garbage holds matter for survival for uncounted, underdeveloped nations. This is Revolutionary Letter Number 49. Free Julian Beck. Free Timothy Leary. Free 7 million starving in Pakistan. Free all political prisoners. Free Angela Davis. Free Soledad Brothers. Free Martin Sobel. Free Sacco and Vanzetti. Free Big Bill Hayward. Free Sitting Bull. Free Crazy Horse. Free all political prisoners. Free Billy the Kid. Free Jesse James. Free all political prisoners. Free Nathan Hale. Free Joan of Arc. Free Galileo and Bruno and Eckhart. Free Jesus Christ. Free Socrates. Free all political prisoners. Free all political prisoners. All prisoners are political prisoners. Every pot smoker a political prisoner. Every holdup man a political prisoner. Every forger a political prisoner. Every angry kid who smashed a window a political prisoner. Every whore, pimp, murderer a political prisoner. Every pederast, dealer, drunk driver, burglar, poacher, striker, strike breaker, rapist, polar bear at San Francisco Zoo, political prisoner, ancient wise turtle at Detroit Aquarium, political prisoner, Flamingos dying in Phoenix Tourist Park, political prisoners. Otters in Tucson Desert Museum, political prisoners. Elk in Wyoming grazing behind barbed wire, political prisoners. Prairie dogs poisoned in New Mexico, war casualties. Mass grave of Wyoming bald eagles, a battlefield. Every kid in school, a political prisoner. Every lawyer in his cubicle, a political prisoner. Every doctor brainwashed by AMA, a political prisoner. Every housewife, a political prisoner. Every teacher lying through sad teeth, a political prisoner. Every Indian on reservation, a political prisoner. Every black man, a political prisoner. Every faggot hiding in bar, a political prisoner. Every junkie shooting up in John, a political prisoner. Every woman, a political prisoner. Every woman, a political prisoner. You are political prisoner locked in tense body. You are political prisoner locked in stiff mind. You are political prisoner locked to your parents. You are political prisoner locked to your past. Free yourself, free yourself. I am political prisoner locked in anger habit. I am political prisoner locked in greed habit. I am political prisoner locked in fear habit. I am political prisoner locked in dull senses. I am political prisoner locked in numb flesh. Free me, free me, help to free me. 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
0: William Burroughs, excerpts from The Wild Boys. 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
2: As Esperanza turns to go inside, six pimpish young men burst through the door in a reek of brilliantine, lean over the balcony screaming insults at Joselito. This brings reinforcements to the faltering lower balcony. Tio Matti stalks out, followed by his adolescent Ka El Mono. Tio Matti is an old assassin with 12 deer on his gun. A thin, ghostly old man with eyes the color of a faded gray flannel shirt. He wears a black suit and a black Stetson. Under the coat, a single-action Smith & Wesson tip-up 44 with a 7-inch barrel is strapped to his lean flank. Tio Matti wants to put another deer on his gun before he dies. The expression a deer, un venado, derives from the mountainous districts of northern Mexico, where the body is usually brought into the police post, draped over a horse like a deer. A young district attorney just down from the capital, Tio Matti, has dropped by to give him a folklore lesson. Tio Matti rolling a cigarette. I'm going to send you a deer, Senor Abigado. The DA thinks, well, now, that's nice of him. Well, now, thank you very much, but it isn't too much trouble. Tio Matti lights the cigarette and blows out the smoke. No trouble at all, Senor Abigado. It is my pleasure. Tio Matti blows smoke from the muzzle of his 44 and smiles. Man is brought in draped over a saddle. The horse is led by a wooden-faced Indian cop. The DA comes out. The cop jerks his head back. Un venado. That's enough of that one. Let's see if there's anything else. And now Tia Maria, retired fat lady from a traveling carnival, comes out onto the lower balcony, supporting her vast weight on two canes. Tia Maria eats candy and reads love stories all day and gives card readings, the cards sticking and smudged with chocolate. She secretes a heavy sweetness. Sad and implacable, it flows out of her like a foam runway. The vecinos fear her sweetness, which they regard fatalistically as a natural hazard like earthquakes and volcanoes. The sugar of Mary, they call it. it could get loose one day and turn the city into a cake. Cut. Now Tio Gordo, the blind lottery ticket seller, rolls his immense bulk out onto the upper balcony, his wheelchair chariot, his snarling black dog at his side. The dog smells all the money Gordo takes.

0: Tiamate. Plots the trajectory its body would take. He will kill it in the air. Tio Pepe throws his head back and howls. Pero atropellado para un camión. Pero atropellado para un camión. Dog run over by a truck. The dog drags its broken hindquarters in a dusty noon street. The dog slinks whimpering to Tio Gordo. Gonzales de Agente wakes up muttering Chingoa, the fumes of mescal burning in his brain. Buttoning on his police tunic and 45, he pushes roughly to the wall of the upper balcony. Gonzales is a broken, dishonored man. All the vecinos know he has much fear of Tio Mate and crosses the street to avoid him. El Mono has acted out both parts. Gonzales looks down, and there is Tio Mate waiting. The hairs stand up straight on Gonzales's head. Chingoa! He snatches out his 45 and fires twice. The bullets whistle past Tio Mate's head. Tio Mate smiles. In one smooth movement, he draws, aims, and fires. The heavy slug catches Gonzales in his open mouth, ranging up through the roof, blows a large tuft of erect hairs out the back of Gonzales's head. Gonzales folds across the balcony wall. The hairs go limp and hang down from his head. The balcony wall begins to sway like a horse. His 45 drops to the lower balcony and goes off. Shot breaks the camera. A frozen still of the two balconies tilted down at a 45-degree angle. Gonzales, still draped over the wall, sliding forward, the wheelchair halfway down the upper balcony, the dog slipping down on braced legs, the vecinos trying to climb up and slipping down. Give me the 16. The cameraman shoots wildly. Pimps scream by, teeth bare, eyes rolling. Esperanza sneers down at the Mexican earth. The fat lady drops straight down, her pink skirts billowing up around her. Tia Dolores sails down, her eyes winking sweet and evil like a doll. Dog falls across a gleaming empty sky.
1: Anne Waldman. Pressure. And Holy City. 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
2: Pressure. When I see you climb the walls, I climb them too. No way out of this cosmic mud hole. No way out of the telephone booth, the classroom, the VW bus, the igloo. No way out of the Quonset hut, the tea for two, the greenhouse, the waterproof tent, the motel room, the split-level ranch house, the hacienda, the chalet, the icy castle, the formidable mountain, the haunted house, the 747, the rickety porch, the lazy afternoon, my mother's house, your sister's house, the hospital ward, the clothes hamper. No way out of Chicago or Cleveland or Detroit. No way out of the 60-story office building, the church, the temple, the Long Island Railroad station, the A train, the D train, the BMT, the 9th Street crosstown bus, the rain, the 7-inch snow piling up outside my window, the refreshingly hot shower. No way out of the pool room, the bowling alley, the noisy bar, the enormous bathtub, the Chinese restaurant, the delicatessen, the department store, the trolley. No way out of the desert, off the Alp, out of the tunnel, out of the river, the lake, the ocean, the bay, off the skis, out of the arena, out of the spotlight, the movie theater, the motion picture screen. No way out of the barn, the farm, the chicken coop, the stable, the hayloft. No way out of the doctorate, the BA, the MA, the tool shed, the library, my sneakers. No way out of Africa, no way off the Jeep, the circus, the rodeo, the Donizetti opera, La Fille du Regiment. No escape from Joan Sutherland's astounding voice or the bar.

0: barking dogs chasing the deer, weakened from a long winter. No escape from the guitar or the cello or the harpsichord. No escape from the mailman, the endless mail. No way out of the stationery store, the print shop, the newspaper office, the glossy IBM retail showroom on William Street, the poker game, the family dinner, the cocktail party, the birthday celebration. No way out of Christmas, off New Year's, out of Philadelphia, Texas, Reason, PA. No way out of the sleeping bag. No way, no way. No way out of the celery patch, the organic vegetable garden, the ancient forest, the deep ravine, the glistening valley, the starry night, the Louvre, the Met, the numerous art galleries of New York City and LA, the simple chat, the zoo, no escape, the coat hangers, no escape, the history of Russia, no escape, China, Japan, the history of music, no escape, the voices of the pygmies singing in the rainforest, Gamelan, Mozart's legacy, and Satie's, no way out of prison, no way off progress, off collapse, no way out of the White House or the Senate or the Capitol, no way, no way, no way out of money, even when you're out of it, no way out of whippoorwills, swallows, gulls, the swimming pool, Bellows Falls, the great chain of being, no escape, the magnetic field, no escape, the continental shelf, no escape, the Great Barrier Reef, no escape, no escape, the Piper Cub, no return, the next acceptance speech, no return, the last hurrah, the middle age, no way out of TV, no way off Mars, the moon, the sun's radiant energy, no way, no way, no way out of structural anthropology, or brain chemistry, or painkillers, or pain, no way off pleasure, the rainbow, no escape, the cab ride, no escape, the World Trade Center, no escape, the Amazon, no escape, Amazing Grace, no escape, autumn, no escape, my window, no escape, and midnight, stubborn midnight, no escape, no return, no way off, no way out of midnight, black midnight, deep midnight, now coaxing midnight, gentle midnight, no escape.
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2: Vajra, Vajra, kisses,
3: kisses.
2: When starting on a journey, they did not tell, their party where they were going, or how long it would take. He looked at himself in the mirror above the sink and grinned. Particular deities surviving on the energy of a given situation. The meeting of the two minds is the awareness of the space they are sharing together. The double cut vinyl umbrella is solid color on top. Your choice of aqua, citron, or fern exteriors and floral interiors. The flowing pattern of all one's past lives and the early part of one's present life, right up to today. They grinned broadly at each other. Three times green horses came out of the top of his head, and everyone in the world heard their name, and everyone in the world heard their name. They pulled each other closer. When you look in this mirror, it shoots flames at you. It shoots amrita at you.
3: is merely the opening up of both sides, opening the whole thing. Their tremendous energies from exploding stars, known as supernovas, or collapsing stars, known as pulsars. They sucked each other's tongues and swapped spit. He was breathing hard, he was breathing hard, he was breathing hard, and I felt his heart pounding as he leaned against me, was able to ride the sun's rays wherever he wished. Something just opens. There is a kind of flash. Energy can only happen in the absence of energies. Otherwise, there would be just one big explosion. The sword in his right hand, and the skull bowl of blood in his left. Whatever happens, that's part of the trip. If you do it, you get it. He is seated on a human skin, with hands and skull still attached. His hips slamming against hips, slamming against hips, slamming against hips, as I worked my body in upward and downward movements, was sometimes able to turn his body into a golden vajra. It is not a question of going into another world. This is another world. And fell asleep in each other's arms. Two small curved bridges span the access roads. The air around you is liquid, and you can feel the liquid being pulled into your lungs as you inhale. Access roads that connect to the east-west highway and to the bridge. One opens oneself completely, in such a way that, although it may only be for a few seconds, it somehow means a great deal.
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hey, hey, hey, hey, hey, hey, hey, hey, hey, hey, hey, hey, hey, hey, hey, hey, hey, hey, hey, hey, hey, hey, hey, hey, hey, hey, hey, hey, hey, hey, hey, hey, hey, hey, hey, hey, hey, hey, hey, hey, 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
1: Ode to Joy. We shall have everything we want, and there'll be no more dying on the pretty plains or in the supper clubs. For our symbol will acknowledge vulgar materialistic laughter over an insatiable sexual appetite. And the streets will be filled with racing forms, and the photographs of murderers and narcissists and movie stars will swell from the walls and books alive in steaming rooms to press against our burning flesh, not once but interminably, as water flows downhill into the full-lipped basin, and the adder dives for the ultimate ostrich egg, and the feather cushion preens beneath a reclining monolith that's sweating with post-exertion visibility and sweetness near the grave of love. No more dying. We shall see the grave of love as a lovely sight and temporary near the elm that spells the lovers' names in roots. And there'll be no more music but the ears and lips, and no more wit but tongues and ears, and no more drums but ears to thighs, as evening signals nudities unknown to ancestors' imaginations. And the imagination itself will stagger like a tired paramour of ivory under the sculptural necessities of lust that never falters, like a 6-mile runner from Sweden or Liberia covered with gold. As lava flows up and over the far down somnolent city's abdication, and the hermit, always wanting to be lone, is lone at last, and the weight of external heat crushes the heat-hating Puritan, whose self-defeating vice becomes a proper sepulcher at last that love may live. Buildings will go up into the dizzy air as love itself goes in and up the reeling life that it has chosen for once or all. While in the sky a feeling of intemperate fondness will excite the birds to swoop and veer, like flies crawling across absorbed limbs, that weep a pearly perspiration on the sheets of brief attention, and the hairs dry out that summon anxious declaration of the organs, as they rise like buildings to the needs of temporary neighbors, pouring hunger through the heart to feed desire in intravenous ways, like the ways of gods with humans in the innocent combination of light and flesh, or as the legends ride their heroes through the dark to found great cities where all life is possible to maintain as long as time, which wants us to remain for cocktails in a bar and after dinner lets us live with it. No more dying. The next poem is called To Hell With It. And the actual occasion of the poem is not that two friends of mine died, but obviously It was in the back of my mind, if not the front, when I wrote it. And I think that probably after the initial shock, death makes me angrier rather than sadder as an event. To hell with it. Hungry winter this winter. Meaningful hints at dismay, to be touched, to see labeled as such. Perspicacious Colette and Vladimirovich meet with sickness and distress. It is because of sunspots on the sun. I clean it off with an old sock and go on. And blonde Gregory dead in fallout on a highway with his Broadway wife, the last of the Lafayettes. How I hate subject matter, melancholy intruding on the vigorous heart. The soul telling itself you haven't suffered enough, Hyalo Miel. And all things that don't change, photographs, monuments, memories of Bunny and Gregory and me in costume bowing to each other in the audience like jinxes. Nothing now can be changed as, last crying, no tears will dry, and Bunny will never change her writing of the bear, nor Greg bear me any further gift beyond liking my poems, no new poems for him, and a big red railroad handkerchief from the country in his sports car, so like another actor. For sentiment is always intruding on form, the immaculate disgust of the mind, beaten down by pain and the vileness of life's flickering disapproval, endless torment pretending to be the rose of acknowledgement, courage, and fruitless absolution, hence the word hip, to be cool, decisive, precise, yes, while the barn door hits you in the face each time you get up, because the wind, seeing you slim and gallant, rises to embrace its darling poet. It thinks I'm mysterious. All diseases are exchangeable. Wind, you'll have a terrible time smothering my clarity, a void behind my eyes, into which existence continues to stuff its wounded limbs, as I make room for them on one after another filthy page of poetry.
2: Joe Brainard, excerpt from I Remember, recorded Vermont, July 1970.
3: I remember many first days of school and that empty feeling. I remember the clock from 3 to 3:30. I remember when girls wore cardigan sweaters on backwards. I remember thin gold chains with one little pearl hanging from them. I remember ponytails. I remember when hoodie boys wore blue jeans so low that the principal had to put a limit on that. I believe it was 3 inches below the navel. I remember shirt collars turned up and back. I remember Perry Como shirts and Perry Como sweaters. I remember ducktails. I remember many Sunday afternoon dinners of fried chicken or pot roast. I remember my first oil painting. It was of a chartreuse green field of grass with a little Italian village far away. I remember many Septembers. I remember one day in gym class when my name was called out, I just couldn't say here. I stuttered so badly that sometimes words just wouldn't come out of my mouth. I had to run around the field many times. I remember one very cold and black night on the beach alone with Frank O'Hara. He ran into the ocean naked, and it scared me to death. I remember lightning. I remember wild red poppies in Italy. I remember selling blood every 3 months on Second Avenue. I remember a boy I once made love with, and after it was all over, he asked me if I believed in God. I remember when I thought that anything old was very valuable. I remember black beauty. I remember when I thought that Betty Grable was beautiful. I remember when I thought that I was a great artist. I remember when I wanted to be rich and famous, and I still do. I remember Miss Peabody, my grade school librarian. I remember Miss Fly, my grade school science teacher. I remember a very poor boy who had to wear his sister's blouses to school. I remember Easter suits. I remember taffeta and the way it sounded. I remember The Power of Positive Thinking by Norman Vincent Peale. I remember trying to visualize my mother and father actually fucking. I remember my collection of Nova Scotia pamphlets and travel information. I remember my collection of Modest Because magazine ads. I remember Saturday night baths and Sunday morning comics. I remember bunk beds. I remember shower curtains with angel fish on them. I remember Tab Hunter's famous pajama party. I remember Mammy cookie jars, tomato soup, wax fruit, and church keys. I remember very long gloves. I remember very old people when I was very young. Their houses smelled funny. I remember one old lady who, on Halloween, you had to sing or dance or do something for before she would give you anything. I remember chalk. I remember when green blackboards were new. I remember a boy. He worked in a store. I spent a fortune buying things from him I didn't want. Then one day, he wasn't there anymore. I remember how sorry I felt for my father's sister. I thought she was always on the verge of crying, when actually she just had hay fever. I remember the organ music from As the World Turns. I remember daydreams of dying and how unhappy everybody would be. I remember daydreams of being a movie star. I remember daydreams of committing suicide and of the letter I would leave behind. I remember daydreams of being a dancer and being able to leap higher than anyone thought was humanly possible. I remember daydreams of being a singer all alone on a big stage with no scenery, just one spotlight on me, singing my heart out and moving my audience to total tears of love and affection. I remember the tiger lilies alongside the house. I found a dime among them once.
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5: tenuously
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5: to do
4: of an
5: no then
4: shows could of
5: ing do
4: first who same darn
5: knew of Kate
4: a rally
5: tirely
4: looks tea
5: to rested
4: shuns
5: must
4: which out hen
5: to a and
4: in live sept
5: rainian
4: veered has
5: lar lead
4: inter alert
5: tor
4: best let
5: long se
4: tain champs
5: abscond
4: the for
5: two in is
4: this place
5: ease
4: and the in
5: to roll
4: cured R has way six.
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6: This is part of a diary from 1962. We were in the room, and then the coach, he told me to take my shirt off and try on the top of the uniform, and I did that too. And then he told me that it fit perfectly over my body, and he started to rub my body and take it back off me again. And then he said, take off your pants and try on these bottoms. So I took off my blue jeans and threw them across the arm of the chair next to me, and he handed me the shorts and told me that I shouldn't wear any underwear when I tried them on because the fit might not be right. I hesitated a minute. Holy shit, I thought, what the fuck have you gotten yourself into, or out of, or whatever the fuck was going on? And I was really nervous whether I should punch this guy out, or if I should take off my pants and be cool and just try on the shorts, and so what if he sees my prick anyway? I'm only 12 years old. I took off my underwear, and I was standing there totally naked, and Mike's eyes were popping out. And I went to pull off the shorts to see if they fit, but he stopped me, and he told me that he wanted to take my measurements first, and he sort of took my body and leaned it against the wall and began to measure my thighs and my calf muscles, 13 inches, by the way. And then the fucker did it. He pressed his palm very softly against my prick and my balls and said that he should measure that now. No more, I thought. I took that motherfucker, and mostly by instinct, I guess, gave him a pretty solid fiver over the back of his neck. Then I got angry. He was down on his knees from that punch, and just took him by his face and pushed him so that his head hit on the brass bedpost, and then I simply whipped my clothes on again, picked up the uniform, and made it to the door, where he came running after me and told me not to be angry. August 7th, 1965. Tonight we got drunk, but not as bad as last night, so we went over to some terrible bar and tried to pick something up. The guy told us that the Celia sisters were heading down toward the beach. I had gotten a blowjob once from Alice Celia, and a little sister had quite a reputation herself. So Willie and I headed after them. When we caught up to them, we waited about 10 feet behind and watched them duck into an alleyway. They were both stone drunk. When we passed by, we saw them making out with each other all over the concrete. "Boy, that really turns me on," Willie said to me. Then he called for Alice, and she came over and said to me, "I remember you. You came in my mouth, and it tasted like strawberries." This girl is really fucked up, I thought. She was only 14, too. Her sister was 13. "Want to go down to the beach with us?" I asked. "Okay." On the way over to the beach, Alice pissed right in the street, but I don't want to soil my diary with a description of that. Then some other guys spotted us with them and told some other guys who told some other guys, and I swear before long the whole fucking town was on the beach waiting for blowjobs. One guy came up to me and asked what was going on. "These two girls, I think, are about to give out an awful lot of blowjobs," I said. "Get in line," someone else told him. Willie and I left that fucking scene, got a ball, and went down to the courts in the dark to practice foul shots for the game tomorrow.
2: John Cage, Mushroom Haiku, recorded St. Mark's Church, New York, April 1972, and an excerpt from Silence, recorded Carbondale, Illinois, March 1969.
7: You know that my hobby is hunting wild mushrooms. And I wanted to I was sure that there was a haiku poem, Japanese, that would have to do with mushrooms, because the haikus are related to the seasons, spring, summer, fall, and winter, and fall is the period for mushrooms. So I looked in R.H. Blythe's volume of the collections of haiku poems called Autumn, and sure enough, I found a poem by Basho. It goes, Matsutake ya shiranu kono hano hebaritsuku. And that is literally, that not literally, but just the word for word, it is pine mushroom, matsutake, ignorance, shiranu, leaf of tree, kono hano, adhesiveness, hebaritsuku. And Blythe, in his book, translates it, the leaf of some unknown tree sticking on the mushroom. So I showed this to a Japanese composer friend. I can't remember whether it was Ichi Yanagi or whether it was Takahashi. At any rate, when I showed it to him, he said he didn't think that translation was very interesting. And I said, "Well, how would you translate it?" And he said, "I'll let you know in a few days." So 2 days later, he came back with a translation. And it was, "Mushroom does not know that leaf is sticking on it." So I got the idea, and it took me about 3 years, but I made another translation, which is a little, what's the word, portentous? I don't know. Does that mean heavy? dot that's unknown brings mushroom and leaf together. And then finally, I got one that I preferred to all of them. What leaf? What mushroom? Here we are now at the middle of the fourth large part of this talk. More and more, I have the feeling that we are getting nowhere. Slowly, as the talk goes on, we are getting nowhere. And that is a pleasure. It is not irritating to be where one is. It is only irritating to think one would like to be somewhere else. Here we are now, a little bit after the middle of the fourth large part of this talk. More and more, we have the feeling that I am getting nowhere. Slowly, as the talk goes on, slowly, we have the feeling we are getting nowhere. That is a pleasure which will continue. If we are irritated, it is not a pleasure. Nothing is not a pleasure if one is irritated. But suddenly, it is a pleasure. And then more and more, it is not irritating. And then more and more, and slowly. Originally, we were nowhere. And now again, we are having the pleasure of being slowly nowhere. If anybody is sleepy, let him go to sleep.
2: Bernadette Mayer. These stories about after the revolution. Recorded New York, September 1970.
8: These stories about after the revolution are sad, the construction worker thought. There's no way to read them. I have it all in my mind, though, too, said his friend. We made a mistake. There's no getting around it. He sat down and fed a few ideas to his companions. We started out thinking we could clear things up. We never had heard of Buckminster Fuller or any of his friends. We were ignorant, but not shy. We were paid to fight, so we did it. We had a good time then, or at least we thought so. I didn't know what I was doing. One night, I went home, and my wife said to me, "Maybe you're doing the wrong thing. After all, we risk everything every day. We don't play at life like they do. Maybe there's some reason for it." By that time, I was tired and fed up with being ordered around by the CIA. I wanted money, but it was all wrong, so I took a vacation with the whole family. They thought I had run away. They blew up my car with my wife and children in it. I knew then that the government was corrupt, that we had to have a revolution, and all those people I had been fighting were now my friends. So I went to see one of them. I had been tailing him on and off for the CIA to see if he was an important one, who his friends were. When I knocked on his door, I heard a few voices. He opened it and said, "Everything's really blown up, so you might as well come in." Inside, we talked all night and then went out at dawn to do the things we had talked about. We worked all day and all the next day. Then the headlines read, "The war is over, but we don't know who won it." That was all the way across the New York Times. So we looked around and said, "Maybe we won," but we couldn't find any of our old friends, and gradually things went slowly.